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0: model that just continues to pump out content and money. And I mean, they got a million ways that they can go. They don't have to have the NFL to be what they are. But it helps. It helps everybody if they're involved. But it's, I mean, it is changing, and it is changing insanely quickly. And look, I like the behind the scenes stuff. I like these documentaries. It's just there's a level of it still has to be interesting to a point. I'd love to see more of that with the NBA. I think that would be smart for the NBA is to partner with a Netflix or a Prime or an Apple TV or something. I know they do some stuff already, but you know, if you're the NBA, you're trying to get some of these new guys out there. Let more people see what Victor Wembanyama's like. Really, he's an interesting guy. I'd love to see more of just following him around. Tell me more about Victor Wembanyama, right? Like, I'm all for that. Give us that. And I think that you're going to maybe start to see the NBA do more of that as well. Because whether or not LeBron James retires this offseason, don't think it's happening, but let's just say he did. Got to kind of figure out, like, who's the next face of the league? You don't have to be the best player in the NBA to be the face of the league if you continue to have the resume that you've built and you're recognized. LeBron is still the face of the NBA. Because after that, nobody can decide on who it is, right? It's like, well, maybe it's Jokic. No, it's not. Maybe it's Anthony Edwards. No, it's not. Will it be Wemby? Yeah, it'll be Wemby down the road, I think. But that's not yet. It's who is universally recognized for that sport. It's still LeBron James. But the NBA's got to kind of figure out, and they're a star-driven league, right? They're pushing stars. I could see them starting to do more of this kind of stuff, too. And people like it. People want access. People want that, like, connection with an athlete, with a team, with seeing more of what's going on, right? Seeing what happens in the moment. Look, reality TV has been a thing for a long time. It's basically reality TV to a point. I mean, it's more documentary, but it's the same thing. It's seeing stuff happen in real time, and we saw it with Hard Knocks. Just Hard Knocks got a little stale at times. It's fine. You watch it. But, and that's the thing with the NFL too, right? It's like, again, if you had an NFL game on a Tuesday, you're going to watch it. But it does water the product down a little bit when it comes to that. So, we'll see. It's going to be very, very, very different. Game 7 tomorrow, Pistons-Cavs. Cannot wait for that. And then we're going to get Thunder-Spurs Western Conference Finals. Oh, injected into my veins. Whew, can't wait for it. If you love the NBA, it's been a great playoffs. Nick Ashew, Westwood One Sports.
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10: A better life with Dr. Sanjay Gupta.
11: You know, up until the other day, I thought the term body double was just for stuntmen and women working in film. But a colleague of mine taught me that body doubling is also a, quote, productivity and self-help strategy that involves working with another person to help improve motivation and focus. It's been popular for a while for people who have ADHD, but anyone can benefit. Think of this as an external motivator to stay on task. The other person doesn't even need to be doing the same thing as you. They do need to be someone you feel comfortable around and who you'll listen to if they push you to get back to the task on hand. Now, if you don't feel comfortable asking someone to do this with you one-on-one, some people say just working around other people at a coffee shop, library, co-working space. That's all the motivation they need to get things done. I'm Dr. Sanjay Gupta, helping you live a better life.
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16: Well, hello, friends, and welcome into another week of Michigan Golf Live Radio as we celebrate this awesome game at some awesome destinations. And today, we are coming to you from the place you've all seen at some point in your journeys. I can almost guarantee it. It is Grand Traverse Resort and Spa, just a few minutes outside of Traverse City, the home of the Bear and the Wolverine and Spruce Run and Tom McGee, the director of golf operations. I think that's how we now present GTR. Bear, Wolverine, Spruce Run, Tom McGee, all in the same masthead.
18: That's very kind of you. This place is much bigger than I am, I can tell you that.
16: Well, it's good to see you again, and Happy New Year. Rumor has it that there will be temperatures that start with perhaps even a 7 or 8 in the very near future. So golf season can officially commence in northern Michigan.
18: We've been patiently waiting for it, or maybe impatiently, but it is on the horizon, and we're looking forward to the nice weather and getting some more golfers out here.
16: Well, I know every year, especially when we talk, it's usually early in the season, and you're filled with optimism. Your projections are out there for what golf fever is going to be like. And so what do those projections look like? Now, I know it's been a slow start, but from here on out, what are you seeing?
18: Yeah, looking at our pacing numbers and bookings all the way through the season, they look really strong, especially with those golf package groups. We're a great spot for a group of 12 or 16 or 20 to come and do and stay and play here. So those numbers are really strong throughout the season, all the way going through September, even into October. But our resort guests, our social packages, our outside guests, people coming up to the Traverse City area, maybe they're not staying with us, but they're playing golf with us. And they booked in advance, which so the numbers right now look really strong for 2026.
16: So when the groups start to roll in, and there are some guys on the range even early as I came in to set up for the radio show, when the weather starts to cooperate, golf fever knows no limits. You've been famous here for years for having the Golf Your Daylights Out time in June and different promotions throughout the course of the season. What do you want people to know about right from the top of the show by way of maybe special packaging or opportunities so that as they start to do some more in-depth summer planning, they can plan accordingly?
18: Yeah, and it's never too late and never too early, really, to book a time with us, whether it's golf or a stay-and-play package. So looking in advance and basically think about what they want to accomplish. What do they want to get out of their golf trip? One thing that we offer here is all three golf courses operate out of the same clubhouse. Yeah. You never have to drive anywhere else. So that's one of the big things that we have to offer to our golfing guests and the lodging guests. So looking in advance and saying, you know, how much traveling do you want to do in between rounds and those kind of things. And then, you know, here at the resort also, we've got the lodging, we've got the dining, we've got other activities at our beach club, for instance, the spa. So when you put the whole package together, we have a lot to offer, and that's what people are usually, it's on their radar, and that's one of the reasons that they choose to come to Grand Traverse Resort.
16: Had the chance to play the Bear yesterday, and after the show today we'll play the Wolverine, and I have a couple of friends with me, and I was explaining to them that back in the early stages of the Bear, the mandate, really, the order, was to make it a very, very hard course. And thankfully it's been softened up over the years, or your rounds would still be 7 hours as we're searching for the golf balls. In order of preference here on the property, what are people requesting to play the most? Is it Bear, Wolverine? Is it Spruce? How do you rank them in terms of demand?
18: Yeah, the Wolverine is definitely the most in demand, and I think it's because it's friendly.
16: Yeah.
18: It's less humbling. It's a great golf course, great design by Gary Player, his only design in the state of Michigan, but wider fairways, not as much trouble in front of the green, so people can go out there, have a great experience on the golf course, and actually can score well out there as well. You can be off with your tee shot. You can be off with your irons and be okay. And I think that's what makes that one very attractive and a little bit more attractive than the other two. The Bear would be number two on the list, but if somebody's coming up just to play one round,
16: yeah,
18: here at the resort, they're probably going to play the Bear, but if they're going to play multiple rounds, they're going to make sure they get the Wolverine in there once, if not twice, just because it makes them feel better about their game.
16: You know, it's funny. You look at different designers' philosophies, and for Jack, he guarded the front of many, many greens on the Bear. Maybe all of them. I'm trying to think back now to where I could possibly run a ball up. There aren't very many opportunities, if you probably know better than I. And then, as you mentioned, on the Wolverine, you've got some more opportunities to get the ball there in different ways. Mm-hmm. On the Bear, you need to hit it high, you need to land it soft, and be pretty darn accurate.
18: Yeah, a good iron player can score well on the Bear, but yeah, that's really what it takes. If you can't hit your irons very well and accurate, you're going to miss those greens that are so protected by the deep pop bunkers, the carry shots over water. Hole number six is the only hole on that golf course without a bunker.
16: Is that what it is? Oh, my goodness.
18: So six is one, but it's very narrow in front because there's kind of a grass bunker on the front left in front of the green. But other than that, I mean, those greens are well protected, like you said, and premium on the iron play right there.
16: Well, that's for sure, which is another important reminder of the academy, where we can get better at our iron play.
18: Yeah, we've got a wonderful golf academy building, and the staff down there with Director of Instruction Mark Hill, Randy Ernst, some others, they do just do a fabulous job, whether it's in the clinic format, we do group events as well, and then the private lessons or the series lessons. So if they're just coming for one night, yeah, and they want to get a little tune-up on their golf game, and go see Mark, go see Randy down at a golf academy. Great facility down there. We've expanded our practice facility in the short game area down there last fall. So again, we're just continuing to try to grow the game, and instruction is a big part of it.
16: Well, I appreciate you helping me kick off the program. We'll bring you back in the very end of it all to wrap things up and remind everybody of a special contest that we're going to share with them for a chance to win golf here at GTRS, Grand Traverse Resort and Spa. And when we come back, we're going to fill in a bit more of the picture of what life can be like on your vacation to this great resort on and off the golf course. We'll have that conversation straight ahead. For the first time in the history of Michigan Golf Live TV, our show is now on free TV everywhere across the state. 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
16: We are rolling along here on Michigan Golf Live, broadcasting from Grand Traverse Resort and Spa. My friend Caroline Rizzo joins us. She is the communications manager, and she is the knower of all things resort-related. I think that should go on your business card.
21: Well, I have to because of the job, right? It's one of my many perks.
16: Exactly. Such a special place, and as we finally, I think, cross the threshold into warmer weather and people being willing to go outside. It's been a rough spring so far. What are the lead headlines for the resort by way of invitation to our audience? We know the golf side. What else is leading the way?
21: It's a big summer for Traverse City, for Michigan, for Grand Traverse Resort, but the country too. We've got a lot of great milestones and anniversaries this summer. So yeah. America 250, this 4th of July, falls on a weekend. It's Saturday, ooh, July 4th. So really exciting time for our entire country and to celebrate that. We say this all the time, but there really is no better place to celebrate things like the 4th of July than in northern Michigan, because that is also the first day of the 100th anniversary of the National Cherry Festival.
16: Oh, really?
21: So that runs, wow, July 4th to the 11th. Kicking off on the 4th of July, America 250. So you put all those things together, and that just makes for a really big party and celebration.
16: My guess is rooms are fairly booked.
21: We've got some available.
16: Oh, you
21: still
16: do?
21: We do.
16: Wow.
21: So there is still time to plan your up north vacation for those big events.
16: Yeah.
21: Plus, this year is the 20th anniversary of Pure Michigan. So if you're familiar with the Pure Michigan campaign and the things you see surrounding that, that impacts all of us around the state. So just a lot of really big things to celebrate, yeah, this year, which has been a lot of fun. So summer is top of our mind, and we are ready for a really, hopefully, like you just said, warm,
16: yeah,
21: and beautiful summer season.
16: I cannot wait to see the size of the fireworks displays at Traverse City, the combination of the 100th and the 250th. I would have to think there's a few extra sparklers that are going to be lit up.
21: I agree. It's going to be a really busy time up here because of that. 100 years of the Cherry Festival, I mean, that's a big thing to celebrate.
16: Yeah.
21: We're the cherry capital of the world. So anytime you come up here to Traverse City or these surrounding areas, you are just surrounded by cherries, and you can't leave without having some. And so it'll be a really good time to celebrate 100 years of that festival.
16: Yeah, so as we connect all that into our world, in the golf world, we have several guests coming up on the program to talk about instruction, to talk about the quality of the golf experience, and just tell some really fun stories. But part of all of that is this resort stay experience. One of the amenities that I'd love to have you expound on for a moment is the private beach area, right? So we're all familiar at the resort. We have the pool. We have the big fitness center. We've got the tennis courts. We've got the spa. We've got the beautiful restaurants. But if you wanted to get away to a little more removed or quiet scene to just disconnect, live life unplugged for whether it's an afternoon or a full day or whatever it is, There's a private beach that you introduced us to a couple of years ago during a TV shoot that I had never been to before.
21: Yeah,
16: it's right the resort's beach.
21: It is, yes. It's our beach club, and it's right across the street along East Grand Traverse Bay, so right across from the main property. If you're staying with us, we will take you over there with our shuttle buses through the bell stand, so you don't have to drive your car and worry about all that. Just bring your stuff down to the lobby, and we'll shuttle you over, which is great. Come pick you up and bring you back to your room as well. It's a beautiful beach. It also has an outdoor pool. So nothing beats a pool right along the sandy beaches of East Grand Traverse Bay. So you've got the mix of both, best of both worlds. You know, not everyone loves the sand. Some people are more, you know, inclined to lay by the pool. I'm a beach girl.
16: Yep.
21: We also have Blue Sky Rentals down there. So if you're looking to do water sports and some of that action out on the water.
16: We were out on jet skis.
21: Jet skis, paddle boards, pontoon boat rentals, all right there at that beach. So you don't have to go and worry about it, the boat getting trailered somewhere or picking it up yourself or meeting at some point. You just go across the street. Blue Sky is right there where they've got a dock with everything, and you just take off. We have Finn Sandbar down there, too, for pool and beachside snacks and drinks. So everything you need is right there across the street, private beach for resort guests and members only. So you don't have to worry about big crowds or dealing with all the other visitors and tourists in town. You've got your own little private beach right there.
16: And that's included.
21: And that's included for all resort guests, yes.
16: Okay, so I'm envisioning the perfect plan, ladies and gentlemen. So let's just go to this fantasy world where it happens to be warmer than 70 degrees. My understanding is that will happen at some point in our lives. So let's go to this world where you've got like a 7:30 tee time. You're going to play the Wolverine. Because you were out so early, you'll probably get done by 11 or 11:30 because you're moving around pretty quickly. You come back in, you grab the family, you get in the shuttle, you head over to the private beach club. You have lunch over there. You got a couple of jet skis. You've got the chairs on the beach. You've got the umbrella overhead. You've got the whole and you have nowhere to go. And the best part is that when you left the room at the resort, you know, your beautiful tower room where you have all four or five of you staying in this massive space, when you left to go get on the shuttle, you realized you forgot your phone. And when you got over to the private beach club, you were searching for your phone, and then you panicked for a moment, and then you went, "Oh, hey, I don't have my phone. This is awesome." Now that's the day, and we're gonna finish the day off with a beautiful sunset. We'll have dinner back at Aerie and make the most of it. Those are the dream scenarios, aren't they?
21: They are, yeah. And I think that's what's so special about this property is whether you're up here, adults only, group of friends, or with the family, that's how your day can go. You could do the spa in the morning and golf in the afternoon. You could get in your early morning workout in the health club, get in around a golf, and then if you really want to continue to stay active, maybe do afternoon tennis or pickleball.
16: Yeah.
21: We also have a great partner, local to Traverse City, Memories Traverse City, who does UTV and ATV rentals for us and e-bikes, and they all take off just right across the other side of the property, across from like the Wolverine and Spruce Run by the Big Meyer parking lot in Acme, and there are some incredible trails that they will take you through. It's a guided tour on those ATVs and UTVs. So you could even start your day out quietly on the golf course, but end your day the thrill of the trails on the ATVs and UTVs through Memories Traverse City. And we'll book that all for you right here too on our property and partner with them and take you over there to enjoy the action and thrill of just experiencing Northern Michigan in a whole other way.
16: So you really don't have to get back in your vehicle if you don't want to. I mean, there's lots to explore in the area, so perhaps you'll want to do that. But you don't have to, including the trip to the private beach or across the way to the UTVs and ATV tours. The resort has transportation to handle all of that. Let's talk for a moment about the dining experiences here. I sometimes wonder on the program if I have, well, we have a mix. We have diehard golfers. We have golfing couples. We have families with little kids, but we have mom and dad are golfing. Let's talk to all of them about some of the just the dining side of life here, from fine dining all the way down to the casual kid stuff and the sugar rush.
21: Okay, I know what you're talking about now. So Aerie Restaurant and Lounge is on the 16th floor of the tower, and you have panoramic views of our 900-acre property plus East Grand Traverse Bay and Old Mission Peninsula. We also do an incredible Sunday brunch up there. So if you are staying with us over the weekend from 10 a.m. to 2 p.m. is our Sunday brunch buffet. Do not miss that. And anyone, again, these are open to the public. So if you're up here in Traverse City but you aren't staying at the resort, that's okay. You can come over and golf. You can come over and go to the spa. You can come over and shop. And you can come over and dine as well. So you can still go up to that Sunday brunch in Erie, whether you are a resort guest or not. And it is such a great deal. All-you-can-eat buffet, pasta stations, eggs and omelet stations, so many delicious desserts and baked goods from our in-house pastry shop. So the brunch buffet up in Erie on Sundays is fantastic. And then, of course, dinner up there. Best place in town to catch a sunset.
16: Really is. Now go a little more casual for us.
21: We've got Jack's Tap Room and Niji Restaurant, which are right next to each other off of the main lobby. Those places can get pretty lively and fun. It's kind of your nighttime bar, but great spot for lunch during the day. This time of year, my favorite place to come is the Grill, because you can sit outside on the patio on a beautiful day, catch all the golfers zooming by in their golf cars, teeing off from hole one of the Bear, and coming in on hole 18 of the Bear. And I just think a golden hour on a picturesque Northern Michigan summer evening.
16: Yep.
21: It is beautiful to sit out there. And my favorite place, too, to come and escape during the workday for a nice outdoor lunch.
16: It's hard to beat that setting, for sure. And I guess the point that Caroline and I are trying to make, that is whatever the size or the composition of your traveling party may be, there's a convention here of several hundred people, and you'll see them when they have free time. They're all going to explore all these different facets, because for every person there's a different version or definition of my perfect getaway. And what I love, I think, most about GTR is that you offer whatever that is in whatever level of, you know, like from the fine dining of the Airy to relaxing on the patio here and having a sandwich and just kind of taking in the beauty of up north. We were out yesterday. There literally was not a cloud anywhere in the sky. It was about 60, 62 degrees. It felt like a lot warmer given where we've been. And I was just finding myself being specifically thankful for moments like that. And you get to work in this. It's not a bad office.
21: No, and a lot of us, we don't take that for granted. That's why we live up here and work up here, because we also get to enjoy that too, even in the middle of our work day. And we all also want others to feel that too. And I think you find that in the service that we provide here and the experiences that we put together. We want you to also have that feeling, because we do every single day. So to hear that you were able to take that moment out on whatever hole it was of the Bear and just kind of pause, right? That's the whole point of coming up here. You do feel, as you drive north up 75 or 131, whatever way you're coming, you kind of start to feel that little bit of relaxation, deep breath, and you sleep a little better, you wake up a little easier, and we want you to remember to find those moments of just peace and clarity and fun when you're up here.
16: Well said. We'll take a break. We're back with more Michigan Golf Live after this.
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16: We are glad to have you with us here on Michigan Golf Live Radio as we celebrate golf and life at Grand Traverse Resort and Spa. And of course, that brings to mind thoughts of northern Michigan and summer and getting out on your favorite course, whether it's in this part of the state or any part of the state. And sometimes you'll get out on the course in a competitive format, and perhaps it's in a tournament that is administered by our friends at the Golf Association of Michigan, with now over 100,000 members in the state. There's a good chance, if you're listening to a golf show on the radio, that you know about the GAM. I want to welcome in my friend Chris Witten, who is the executive director of the GAM. And you talk about record levels of enthusiasm. I believe, Chris, you can correct me if I'm wrong, GAM membership, I think, is at its highest level in history. Am I right on that?
3: I think you're right about it, Bill. Thanks for having me back. It's always good to talk to you. Every year now for about 7 years, we're saying golf is having its moment. Golf is having its moment. And I'm starting to think this is the new normal. But, records across the board for GAM. We're very thankful and appreciative for all these golfers for engaging with us and just, you know, being so serious about wanting to get out there and play. It's awesome to see.
16: Well, and part of the reason for that increased membership is the overall popularity and enthusiasm for the game. But, I mean, let's not bury the lead here. The other part is how good the GAM is at providing value for the members in so many different ways. I'd love to have you kind of hit the highlight reel of what you think is contributing to this explosive growth in GAM membership.
3: Yeah, thanks for that. I mean, I think we're good at asking our members what it is that they want and what it is that they value. We try not to just assume that what we're doing is good. But the number one reason people tell us they join is to establish their handicap index. And that's a USGA World Handicap System product. We're very proud of it. The GIN mobile app is great. It's a golfer's companion, not just a score posting app. And it's a great way to get people playing fair and equitable games and honestly tracking their own progress with stats, GPS. There is a lot there to enjoy to make your round better. Beyond that, you mentioned competitions. We conduct all the state amateur championships, but it's not just for men and women. It's juniors, it's seniors, mid amateurs. And oh, by the way, we have net tournaments and social competitions too. So we run a great event day, and we love it when our members come out and engage with us face-to-face.
16: Yeah, that ability to compete in an official setting, especially in the net events that we've been a part of for a number of years, being able to have that level playing field, it means you don't have to be an elite player to get the feeling of elite competition. And it's one of my favorite aspects of the net events. There's a two-person net team, there's a net amateur championship, there's a net senior am, and a number of others that I'm sure I'm bypassing as I try to list them off from memory. All told, roughly speaking, how many people are participating in GAM tournaments in a normal year?
3: Yeah, I think last year, including USGA qualifying, the social days and everything, we processed over 7,000 tournament entries.
16: My goodness.
3: And a lot of these are multiple-time competitors.
16: Yeah.
3: You know, we've got folks who play 7, 8, 10 GAM golf days every summer just because they love the courses. It's a shotgun start, so you know when you're going off. We play in about 4 hours or less, so the pace is great. it's a really nice, efficient way to play with your friends all over the state for the season, not to mention the championship, which we're very proud of.
16: Well, so we think about things like memberships, and when you hear the just the description of a membership, you're probably in your mind processing a cost factor that's in the hundreds of dollars kind of a thing, because there's so many benefits provided for it. And it brings me back to this reality check that a GAM membership is by far the best value in all of golf. Ballpark the cost for us and then some of the highlight benefits, because invariably there will be some people listening to the program right now who aren't GAM members and their ears have been perking up a little bit as you've been describing the benefits.
3: Yeah, right on. Well, membership for one is $45, GAM.org to get you started for a 365-day subscription-based membership. We'll let you know when your renewal time is coming up, and we hope everybody does renew. There are cost savings. We're really proud of a program called Swing and Save. We go to our public course partners every time we renew their GAM memberships and say, hey, we would love to promote your facility. And is there anything you can offer to GAM members in terms of a discount when they come out to play? So if you go into our course directory or check out the Swing and Save listings at GAM.org, you might find some of the places that you've always wanted to play offer a little discount or a free bucket of range balls when you come out. Carl's Golfland is one of our longtime partners, and they do a great job with this too. And I think, you know, beyond the cost savings, the communications are really good. We do a beautiful magazine every year that it's not just about GAM services. It's about the things that we think even the casual golfer in Michigan should know about golf in their state. And then we supplement that with three digital magazines you're going to receive in your inbox over the course of the season too. So, I like to think it makes sense financially, but it really makes you feel like a member of this unofficial Michigan golf community when you're this well informed and plugged in.
16: Yeah, and just to make sure everybody's clear on this, because in this world of we have to subscribe to everything, and we're thinking of things in terms of monthly subscriptions, when Chris is mentioning it's $45, that's the cost for the entire year. That's not per month.
3: Right.
16: So just want to make sure you're all aware of that, because you know, ever since we started cutting cords, it seems like our expenditures have gone up. This is not that. You know, I guess if you wanted to do it in a per month, you could look at like $4 a month or something like that. But it's $45 for the year. And it's, well, we've been a part of the GAM for over 20 years. And now to see 100 and I don't know, 100, what's your official count now? 105,000?
3: 107 and change.
16: Oh, my goodness. And changing by the day. That's really, really cool. Part of that is excitement and energy that is infused into golf right now is coming from the younger age of the spectrum through the Youth on Course initiative that's a few years old. The Michigan participation in that through the GAM is amongst the strongest in the nation. And I've been kind of preaching that message to parents and grandparents that I've met throughout our travels, just talking about, you know, they'll tell me that little Timmy loves the game and he's always going out to play. And I'll say, well, have you looked into the Youth on Course thing? And they oftentimes have not been familiar with it. And by the time I finish the elevator speech for it, I think they're sprinting to a computer to sign up. Youth on Course, if membership in general is stronger than it's ever been, how about from the young golfer's perspective? How's Youth on Course doing?
3: Yeah, this is such an amazing program. And, you know, as a dad myself with two teenage boys playing every sport there is, youth sports are expensive.
16: Yeah.
3: I mean, there's no getting around it. And I think for many years, the barrier to golf was the cost. Like if you weren't a country club person, golf was not for you. It was too expensive. Well, you can join Youth on Course in the state of Michigan. It's a national membership that will travel with you. And these junior members get access to public golf courses for $5 per round.
16: Wow.
3: And it's up to the course partners. We go course to course and we work on these relationships all the time. Maybe it's only on Tuesdays and Thursdays, or maybe it's after a certain time of day. But they have access just in Michigan to over 100 public courses for $5 a round. Not to mention going to any state in the country, finding Youth on Course facilities there too. So you know, when I think people used to think of the GAM as only being for elite players. If you weren't a scratch handicap, GAM really didn't have anything for you. Well, I think we've completely turned the tables on that. We are here to get people out playing golf, make it easy to access and enjoy. And then when you become an adult paying customer, you're going to look back on that time and say, man, I wish we still had that program for adults, but I can't think of a better way to get kids started in the game.
16: Yeah, I can't either. And I just want to make sure that, you know, this is audio, so it's hard to put neon highlighter over something. But if I could, in audio form, I want to make sure you all understand the Youth on Course initiative is good for young golfers up to the age of 18. So when we often think about youth on course, we're talking about 6 and 7, 8 year olds, and we're thinking, oh, that's adorable, that's cute. Folks, your high schooler can be out playing golf every day for $5. So I want to make sure we drive home that aspect of the value of all of this and get some of the teenagers involved in it as well, because my nephew is a good example. He's over in Kalamazoo, has fallen in love with the game, plays on his high school team, and is able now to go out and do exactly what Chris has been describing. So it's really a cool opportunity to save some money. There's a GAM foundation that helps raise the funds to reimburse the courses. So those that say, yeah, we'll let kids come play for $5, that's great. And then at the same time, this foundation will come back on the back end and fill in to make the courses whole so that they're more likely to stay involved as participants. And the entire concept has been so well thought out and executed. It's super impressive. So, Chris, it is good to kick off the season with you. We will certainly talk again. I think we're doing our program from the Women's Amateur Championship this season, and we'll look forward to that over at Oakland University. And I'm sure our paths will cross multiple times. Thank you for the partnership that's lasted for a long, long time. We'll look forward to continuing.
3: Thanks for everything you're doing, Bill. Let's have a great season.
16: Well, whether you are a young golfer or an old golfer like me, we've got a pretty cool destination we're featuring here on the program as we broadcast from Grand Traverse Resort and Spa. We'll be back with more of that story after this as Michigan Golf Live continues. I have a confession to make. 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
16: And we continue here on Michigan Golf Live, broadcasting from Grand Traverse Resort and Spa. If you are just joining us, we are having a fantastic time celebrating this wonderful place, the home of the Bear and the Wolverine and Spruce Run and so much more. In fact, a little bit earlier, we shared with you the information regarding the contest that we are running to give you a chance to win a foursome to any of the courses on this property. So all you have to do to enter that contest is email in the phrase, "I'm ready to tame the bear." Send that in to contest@michigangolflive.com before 10 p.m. on Tuesday, and we will draw one winner to receive a foursome to play any of the courses here. And that's a pretty good prize, my friends, especially when you can take your pick about how much challenge you want to bite off, whether it's taming the bear or playing the Wolverine or getting over to Spruce Run, which has so much history to it. We know this, that whichever course you choose, you're in for a great experience and in for pristine playing conditions. And one of the reasons for that is the team that's led by Paul Galligan, the director of grounds and golf. And we have this great track record, Paul, you and I, of getting together here to talk about the work you do, you and your team do. I saw a bunch of them out yesterday working as we were playing the Bear. I know it's a never-ending task, but I just want to tell you publicly on the air, the Bear was in mint condition. And I know it's not been easy because the spring hasn't been that kind.
5: Right. It's been very, very cold this year so far. Yes. A lot of frost, and we can see it on the grass, but the course plays good, and that's what it's all about.
16: I'm always surprised at how resilient turf is, much more than we are. You know, my body doesn't bounce back from poor conditioning nearly as much as a harsh winter in a golf course. All of a sudden, it's just as green as can be, and it's playing wonderfully.
5: I think that's part of the nature, the Mother Nature part of the turf itself. You know, and obviously we do what we need to do to bring it out in the springtime the way we want it to be. But it's a natural thing.
16: You know, it's natural, but it takes a lot of hard work.
5: It does take a lot of hard work.
16: Yeah, and a lot of Carhartts and ski caps and early morning alarms. And you've been kind of immersed in that combination for quite some time. What got you started in this world?
5: Besides my mom and dad?
16: Yeah.
5: Or the golf world itself?
16: The golf world.
5: you know, when I was a kid, my parents had a membership right here at the old original public golf course. So I would say I was probably in seventh grade when I started playing golf.
16: Okay.
5: And I took up the game. I enjoyed the game. And, you know, I went to college at Central Michigan University. I graduated with a teaching degree, but I had always had a summer job working on the golf course for like 4 years. So school gets out in May, school starts in September, no jobs lined up. So I come back, work on the golf course, and I just never left.
16: So at some point at the golf course in those early days, they're having you pick the range, they're having you clean things up, and then you start to get more and more immersed in all of this. When did turf management become your thing?
5: I'd have to think it was probably 5 years after graduation.
16: Okay.
5: I remember I was working on the Spruce Run golf course, and one of the superintendents that was here just up and left.
16: Okay.
5: You know, and I was, at that point, I was a project foreman. So whatever needed to get done, lay side here, dig a ditch there, whatever. And my boss at the time, John Scott, he says, "Paul, I need you to take care of the Spruce Run golf course." I go, "What?"
16: By take care of, you mean?
5: Yeah. He goes, I need you to run the crew. Okay.
16: That was it.
5: That was it.
16: That was the job interview.
5: Pretty much. for that particular position.
16: Yeah, yeah.
5: So, and ever since then, it was like, hey, I knew it was a good job. Everybody that I've had work out here, they love the job, except for the two that didn't.
16: There's two?
5: Probably. I can only think of one, maybe.
16: Because one name pops in very vividly, a picture of that person in your mind. You know, not only has the world of golf gone through a lot of changes and transitions, just from a demand standpoint and a passion standpoint in just the last 5 or 6 years. I've also been fascinated by the technology transition. You know, there have been a few places that I've visited even this season where I've looked over and there's been a robot mower going by me, right? And I always think of Paul Galligan as, I like my hands on it. I want to sit in the seat. I want to maneuver the tractor or the mower or the bulldozer, whatever it is. Where are you in this world of autonomous turf grass management mechanics?
5: We have demonstrated 2 or 3 different units to do the mowing, especially right here around the clubhouse and the lawn area and stuff like that. Just last fall, we had the one of the companies come out and they demoed their fairway mower, their range picker, and a small rough unit. So, and I have heard about some golf courses, they have 10 to 20 of these things.
16: Really?
5: Riding around, you know, I don't know if they can remember their names or not, right. But... but they do have them, and you know, it's coming. It's going to be here. It's just a matter of people getting used to it, I think.
16: Yeah.
5: You know, you mentioned technology, and it's all over. The difference in the mowing equipment. You mentioned riding around in a tractor. Yeah, I do that. But you know, it's not like the tractor I used to have.
16: Sure.
5: You know, I got one with the cab, air conditioning, and a heater.
16: You don't want to get out.
5: No.
16: You know, I would picture a young Paul Galligan also riding in the range-picking cage with people taking shots at you at some point, and now you're talking about autonomous range pickers. I would guess that's probably one of the more welcome aspects of artificial intelligence and autonomous mechanical devices, just having something go out and pick the range.
5: It could be very beneficial. You know, the guy the autonomous range picker,
16: you have to name him,
5: is out there.
16: Rick the range,
5: you know, it could be out there 24 hours a day. Yeah, right. Of course they need to stop and rest and recharge, but yeah, you know, as far as me picking the range, I've only done that a few times because I did start with a shovel and a rake. Yeah. and not a range picker, but I have been in the range picker a couple times, and I have been bonked. The cage.
16: Through the cage?
5: No, not through the cage. The cage got bonked.
16: Okay, well, that's...
5: Okay, I don't need this. So
16: yeah, it becomes a moving target
5: Oh, heck yeah. If I was on the driving range, I'd try to aim for it. And then if you hit it, it's like you're an all-star.
16: Yeah, you get a bonus some sort. I think you get 3 shots off of your final score after you go out and play something like that.
5: An extra mulligan, right?
16: Right.
5: Okay.
16: You know, last year when we were here, I think there was a pretty big project going on. Maybe it was on the Wolverine or Spruce with some irrigation and things. And I only bring it up because there is so much that goes on in the unseen world of course maintenance that golfers, I hope they appreciate. And if nothing else, in the 2 minutes we have left, I want to make sure everybody understands there is an entire subterranean culture and workforce taking place to make sure that, the reason it's green is because there's irrigation. The reason it's not flooded is because of drainage. And all of these different components come into this equation. And, man, you have knocked it out of the park with putting all these pieces together. So on behalf of the golfers who have been here and those who are still to come, just thank you for all that hard work. I know it's not easy.
5: Oh, you're very welcome. And yes, we did a complete irrigation renovation on this Spruce Run golf course just last spring.
16: Which sounds, from an audio standpoint and to listeners, it sounds about as sexy as you and I talking about our hairstyles, which is not much. But it's something they definitely notice if you hadn't done it.
5: It's a necessary thing, yes.
16: Yeah, for sure.
5: Yes.
16: Well, it is good to see you again.
5: All right.
16: Thanks for spending a little time with us and taking us back to the days of little Paulie Galligan.
5: Yeah.
16: As he's falling in love with what you've done now for how many years?
5: 43 full-time just recently. That's like the awesome. 1st of May.
16: Yeah.
5: So I'm beginning year 44.
16: You think you have it figured out now?
5: No. No.
16: Five more maybe?
5: 5 more months maybe. How's that sound? I do plan on retiring at the end of the season.
16: What?
5: Yes.
16: You saved this breaking

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15: You know, up until the other day, I thought the term body double was just for stuntmen and women working in film. But a colleague of mine taught me that body doubling is also a, quote, productivity and self-help strategy that involves working with another person to help improve motivation and focus. It's been popular for a while for people who have ADHD, but anyone can benefit. Think of this as an external motivator to stay on task. The other person doesn't even need to be doing the same thing as you. They do need to be someone you feel comfortable around and who you'll listen to if they push you to get back to the task on hand. Now, if you don't feel comfortable asking someone to do this with you one-on-one, some people say just working around other people at a coffee shop, library, co-working space. That's all the motivation they need to get things done. I'm Dr. Sanjay Gupta, helping you live a better life.
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20: And welcome into hour number two of Michigan Golf Live Radio as we celebrate the great game from a great place, Grand Traverse Resort and Spa. And if you missed any of hour number one, I hope you'll grab the full-length podcast. We're joined by Chris Witten, the Executive Director of the Golf Association of Michigan. We were talking with Tom McGee, the Director of Golf Operations here. And back in hour number one, you heard from Caroline Rizzo, who is the Communications Manager. She joins me again to launch hour number two because we're going to tip the cap to somebody who's doing really good job in a very highly visible area here in the golf space, Caroline.
22: Our clubhouse is a one-stop shop, right? We talk about that all the time. All three of our courses operate out of one clubhouse, which is extremely nice for the golfers and everyone who comes on property. The Grill restaurant is here, but half of the clubhouse is also our pro shop. And you get a lot of people who come down here now and spend their time, whether they are heading out on the course or not, because it is such an incredible space to come and explore and shop. And that is thanks to our head golf professional, Tyler Jablonski.
20: Tyler, first time on the show, I believe.
23: It is, yes.
20: It's good to see you, man.
23: Thank you.
20: I walked in the pro shop yesterday. I was two steps in, and I saw the display of ladies' apparel, and I thought somebody's doing something smart. Mother's Day just got passed, and those credit cards are still working, and now Father's Day is not that far away. I would love to have you talk briefly about how you configure a pro shop to be welcoming, inviting, facilitate a lot of traffic, because this is a busy place, but also to kind of put front and center what you think people will most want.
23: Sure. I mean, the golf shop now is just a full experience. It has your regular polos, pullovers for those cold mornings like today. But then we also have the glassware. We have The infamous Zintins now. We have anything that these golfers need and want. And it's all about the course, but then also the lifestyle of wearing a T-shirt just out and about and just representing the brand.
20: You know, it's funny you say that because the transition of the pro shop experience from facilitating only golf needs to becoming a gift shop in some ways or a souvenir place is quite evident here.
23: Right, 100%.
20: Yeah.
23: Yeah, we want everyone to come in, see what we have to offer, and I always enjoy when people see the logo just that I'm wearing. And,
20: right.
23: Oh, that's from the Bear. Like, it is. This even happened to me last night just out and about, and we just got talking, and the gentleman played out here a few years back and loved it and shared his experience with me, so just opens the door to talking about good experiences.
20: I was down in Florida a couple of years ago on the range, and we were getting ready to do a feature, and I looked over, and there's a young guy, probably college age, and he's hitting balls. He's very, very good. He's got his name on his bag. And from a distance, I looked at the logo, and my eyes aren't great, but I was like, man, that looks familiar. So I probably creeped him out as I got a little closer to make sure I was dialed in. And it was a Grand Traverse Resort and Spa logo, which, of course, then strikes up the natural conversation. And he was a Michigan-based golfer trying to make it in the world of the mini tours down there. So your branding is working. You know, it is being seen everywhere. It doesn't happen by accident, though. It's not like Tyler just got the job one day as the head golf professional and they went, okay, and the pro shop is all yours. There's a lot of education and training that goes into merchandising. And from a consumer standpoint, from our audience's standpoint, I don't know if everybody knows that. There's literal training that takes place. There are awards for merchandising. How did you learn this part of the craft?
23: Sure.
20: You're a golf pro, for goodness sakes.
23: Yes. I mean, right, exactly. I mean, I graduated from Fair State. We had a little bit of information that we learned there, but then also on internships. I had two really good internships where I was kind of thrust into that merchandising aspect, and I really loved that and ran with it. So when I came here, there's a few opportunities and presented my case, and I love doing it. So, I mean, it's just working with the reps, making sure that you have the product that people want, the colors that people want. I mean, the colors are changing every year.
20: Yeah. Well, so there are instructors for golfers. Are there mentors and instructors for preparing a pro shop? Does somebody walk in and go, this is all wrong, I can't believe you got it? You know, how do you learn as you go, or is it just trial and error?
23: It's really trial and error. I mean, if even just setting up a display, I like to give the staff an opportunity to set out the products how they want, and if I don't like it, well, we move it, we try something again. It's just all that whole learning aspect, and even hanging a solid shirt in the rainbow order, Roy G. Biv. I mean,
20: that's funny.
23: We train the staff to do that, the red shirts, and then all the way.
20: Roy G. Biv.
23: Oh, yeah.
20: He's got all the acronyms down. Yep.
23: Don't ask me about my closet at home. It starts out that way, but.
20: So when you're in the Ferris PGM program, did you ever think you would end up doing a radio interview about the configuration of a pro shop?
23: Not at all. No.
20: I didn't think so. When did you fall in love with the game?
23: Oh, boy. I mean, I remember going out with my dad. My dad never grew up really around golf, but he started taking me out to the golf range when he was starting to learn, and I was probably about 9, 10 years old. So grew up then caddying at a private course down the road and moved my way up there, bag room, then the golf shop. So really enjoyed that.
20: You never let go of it?
23: Never.
20: Good for you.
23: It's fun.
20: It's good to hear young energy engaged in this game because, well, it's a game for a lifetime, and we'd like to think that you'll be in it for a long time. And I also know that if I ever need help with my displaying of anything, I can just come to Tyler.
23: Always remember the rainbow.
20: Always remember RG Biv.
23: That's right.
20: Thanks for stopping by. It's good to meet you, and welcome to Michigan Golf Live for the first time, hopefully not the last time.
23: Thank you.
20: We'll take a break here on the program. 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
20: And we continue here on Michigan Golf Live as we broadcast from the beautiful Grand Traverse Resort and Spa, the home of the Bear and the Wolverine and Spruce Run. And by the way, we've got a special contest running where you could win a foursome to any of the courses at this special place. All you have to do is enter via email. You say, why on earth is a radio show doing an email contest? Because we have affiliates all over the state that air the show at different times throughout Saturday. And we want to give everybody a fair chance to win our contest. And so you have until Tuesday at 10 p.m. to send in the phrase, I'm ready to tame the bear. And you'll email that to contest@michigangolflive.com. We'll draw one winner. We will post that winner's name to our social media channels. And somebody's going to, if you don't have 3 friends, you will when you tell them you've got a foursome up at Grand Traverse Resort and Spa. By the way, if you're going to come up here to tame the bear, I hope your game's in really good shape, which is a natural transition into our next guest, the lead golf instructor from the Academy here at Grand Traverse Resort and Spa, Randy Ernst, a man who has more stories than we have show. It's good to see you. How are you, sir?
24: Hi, Bill. I'm good. Good to see you. Thank you.
20: It is good to see you, too. We'll talk instruction in a couple minutes. I'd love for you to kind of backfill in the Randy Ernst story, your life in this game. You know, how about 60 seconds to capture a life?
24: I don't know if I can do that in 60, but you know, in 1970 or 75, 1975, I'm out west. I decided that Albion College wasn't the way I was going to go. So I told my dad, look, you're spending way too much money for me. With my attention span on books, it was about golf courses and other things. And I didn't play high school golf, but end up with some friends that we had a cabin in Canada. I end up in Rancho Santa Fe, and we're just kind of looking for jobs at a restaurant. I'm loving California. It's winter. And I run into a guy who says, hey, I've been caddying on the PGA Tour. And I said, well, how do I get that thing going? It says Monday morning qualifiers. So it was all about Monday morning qualifiers. We took a ride at 2 in the morning. This guy picked us up in his car. We went to the Bob Hope Desert Classic. We were in the parking lot at one of the qualifying site. And guys would open their trunk and you'd run over to that car. And there weren't very many of us in the parking lot. It surprised me at the time, at that tournament anyway. And ended up getting a job at, they didn't have a mini tour back then like the Corn Ferry. So they had a Hope of Tomorrow tournament. I worked for a guy named Mr. Collins. I can't remember his first name. He paid me $20 a day. 18-hole looping.
20: Oh, my.
24: Which was standard fare.
20: That's like $4 an hour.
24: I talked to a bunch of these caddies, and, you know, they're still making, well, they're making pretty good money now. But yeah. Most of the tour caddies back then, salary was about $120. You'd get people always want to know this question, but 10% on a win is still very, very standard. 7% on a top 10, 5% on anything else was pretty much the way it went.
20: And for the elite of the elite, they probably have some more stable contracts. You know, if you're if you're Ted Scott with Scotty, you've got a different deal.
24: It's a different world than back, you know, 50 years ago. Yeah. So it's hard for me to believe that. But I had the pleasure of working for so many people and getting to know so many celebrities and watching what made a good player, what makes them practice, what makes them a really good player, which led me into, I got tired of the traveling, the money wasn't that good, it was pre-Tiger, let's say.
20: Yeah.
24: And so I ended up just saying, all right, 1980, and I decided to get in the PGA. I took a trip up to Traverse City here, and I went from golf course to golf course with a resume in my hand that didn't have much on it other than I want to be an assistant golf pro, and I've been caddying on the PGA Tour off and on for the last 4 years.
20: That's how you would start the conversations for potential employment.
24: So here at the Bear, there was a golf pro named Doug Grove. Yep. And Doug Grove, sitting in his little office, and I walked in there, and he says, wait a minute, you've been caddying on the PGA Tour? You ever been around Nicklaus? Have you ever been around Nicklaus? You ever been around Nicklaus? And I just happened to caddy for Ed Snead near the end of that role of my caddying. And Ed Snead and Weisskopf were roommates at Ohio State. Whenever we got to a major golf tournament anywhere, there was going to be a match with Ed Snead and Tom Weisskopf against either Jack or Arnie or Trevino or Player. So I got to be around those guys because of my relationship with Ed Snead. Here's one for you. Ed Snead would come to me and say, come on, Randy, we're going to the range. He's going, we're going to the range. We're not going to hit balls. We're going to hit shots.
20: Okay, a different approach.
24: You know?
20: Right, different mentality.
24: And he would work the golf ball. Of course, the Bellotta golf ball was very different from the golf ball today.
20: Yeah.
24: And you don't see many players try to cut it like Bubba did at the Masters when he hit it out of the... But the golf ball, I think, I would love to see a couple tournaments where they dial back the golf ball to a Bellotta ball and see what these guys do and how they can... Because that ball starts hooking with a Bellotta ball, and as Lee Trevino says, you can't talk to a hook, right?
20: Yes, like a fatal listen, but you can't talk to a hook. And you have, you know, what I have thought for years would be a really good book stored up in your memory bank. But you also can bring those experiences into a teaching mindset here at the academy. And so as the lead golf instructor, how do you make that connection between somebody who's they just want to break 90 or they just want to break 80 or 70 and take them to the next level from wherever they happen to be?
24: Well, you have to start with short game. It always has to go back to the short game. And with at this facility, it is so great that we can find open holes and we take Mark Hill and I have been teaching here together for at least 10 years. And we take people on the golf course. We do a lot of our lessons. We'll work with them on the range, don't get me wrong. But during maybe the second lesson or third, we do a lot of series of lessons, which is what I recommend to you. If you want to work on your golf game, you make a commitment to an instructor. Charlie Vandenberg and I used to talk about this in Grand Rapids all the time. You know, you make a commitment to an instructor and you listen to what he says because you might get varying ideas from different pros, but then you have to start from the basics, and you start from the hole and work your way back. And everybody wants to take a lesson with their driver. Well, it's the hardest club to hit. It's one of the most important, but the putter is the most important. The chipping around the green, you're going to miss greens.
20: Yeah.
24: Watch them this weekend. Watch the tournament this weekend. I love that we've got some outstanding players right now that if you watch how slowly they take their backswings, one of my sayings to students all the time is, you don't hit the ball in the backswing. Why are you making such a... The hardest part of the golf swing is the transition when you're changing from your backswing to your downswing. And then if you slow it down, like you're watching, was there Cam Young, right?
20: Yeah, yeah.
24: Cam Young at the top. And when you slow that transition down, people, the golf swing starts from the ground up. Many of you higher handicaps want to throw your right shoulder at the ball right away. And if you can get yourself to understand the reason he's pausing up there is so he can engage his lower half, start driving his right knee towards the back of the golf ball, as I once heard Raymond Floyd say, and get the hip and the belt buckle cleared and towards the target before your arms get to the ball. So the hard thing is you got to be kind of a pretzel here, because you got to hold that right shoulder back. And you got to drop the right shoulder and the right elbow in to your body rather than letting that dominant arm take over. I had a real good experience caddying for Dan Pohl, who's up at the Polecat. He and I have become better friends now because the working relationship was
20: a little volatile, was it?
24: Was feisty. Feisty. Let's call it feisty.
20: Feisty.
24: But I got to caddy for him at the Masters, which is something that goes through my mind all the time. Mm. Wonderful, wonderful experience that was. And I want to shout out to Dan. I want to shout out to losing. We've all in the golf business in Michigan lost a really good friend. Larry Mancor passed away recently. I got to spend a lot of time with Larry here in the last few years, and he was just a joy to play golf with. He broke his age more than maybe any golf guy that I know. There's a lot of people that do it, and that salute to you that can shoot your age. It's on my list of things I want to do.
20: Yeah. Yeah. Well, you know, these relationships that you forge through the decades, they last. And as we see some pass away, it's difficult. It's the cycle of life. And the cool thing is everybody has stories. Everybody has memories of those special folks that have become a part of their DNA from a teaching perspective or a love of the game perspective. And as I said a few minutes ago, I there is a book in there somewhere. One of these days, I'm going to bring microphones up to the Grand Traverse Resort and Spa Academy and just sit down with Randy Ernst for like 2 hours and just have him pour out stories, because, I mean, you just heard him casually mention caddying at the Masters. I mean, this is a person who has a pedigree in the game that's quite remarkable and quite unique, and is one of the instructors accessible for you all when you come to this resort, whether it's to take a 1 hour, 2 hour lesson, maybe it's a series of lessons if you're going to be up on vacation, maybe for a week, maybe you take an hour a day and get better at the game. And what they do at the Grand Traverse Resort and Spa Golf Academy is really quite remarkable, between Randy and Mark and the others who come in there to teach. And it's all year round, by the way. They, of course, have the TrackMan simulator stuff going on. So we don't let Randy escape very often. I think he sneaks away to Florida a little bit. But it is good to see you, my friend. Thanks for stopping by.
24: Thanks very much, Bill.
20: And I do mean that. We need to do an extended length podcast interview, because I need some more of those stories.
24: Thank you.
20: Good to see you.
24: Appreciate it.
20: We will take a break here on Michigan Golf Live. When we come back, we look into a very unique story that unfolded across the state earlier this week, when a young man from a Metro Detroit area high school posted a round of 60. And as you might imagine, it's raised a little bit of attention and a few eyebrows. So we'll talk about that story coming out of Anchor Bay as we continue Michigan Golf Live from Grand Traverse Resort and Spa, just outside of Traverse City. Don't forget, get your contest entries in. 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
20: We continue on Michigan Golf Live now, spending a few moments on a story that has really been the talk of the town, so to speak, at least throughout all of the Michigan Golf region with a focus on Metro Detroit, because just a few days ago, there was a senior from Anchor Bay who posted an 18-hole score of 60. And as you can imagine, that raised a lot of attention and more than a few eyebrows. And so just a couple of days ago, across all of the Michigan Golf Live social media channels, I hosted a 1-hour live stream panel discussion with other members of the golf media, golf officiating, and former high school golf coaches to get their thoughts on whether we're supposed to be celebrating this, questioning it, or perhaps a combination of the two. The story is rather unique because the young man involved, and by the way, we have not mentioned his name, and we're not going to do that. The young man involved really had and has no published scoring record except for one round in the mid-80s. And so that's it. There's nothing in the Gin app. There's nothing to trace down. In fact, this is his first year on the varsity team at his high school of Anchor Bay. Adding even more intrigue to the situation is that 8 years ago, and obviously these are all different people involved, but 8 years ago, there was a fairly sizable scandal involving Anchor Bay and another high school, Lance Cruz, where some players actually claimed to have set all-time state scoring records in their regional. And it just so happened that none of those kids had ever broken 90 before that happened. So there's a little bit of a precedent for the schools to be perhaps undergoing some more scrutiny. Unfair to the current kid who is posting a 60, but it is part of the reputation of the programs. And, you know, in the world of golf, those kind of questions do tend to linger. So I gathered together with my friend Terry Kilday, who was one of the lead officials for the Golf Association of Michigan and has been officiating high school state championships for over 25 years, along with my friend Tom Lang, who is the editor and the CEO of the Michigan Golf Journal. And we brought in another former golf coach just to kind of get perspective, not to accuse, not to critique, but to discuss the likelihood of somebody going 11 under par. It was a par 71 course. And as you may expect, there were more than a few questions in the air that we would love to have addressed.
10: No, the Big Ten coach that I was texting back and forth with said, this is ridiculous, and high school needs to get a grip on how they handle this kind of stuff. That he later said, if he truly did it, good for him. And I say the same thing. If he truly did it, great for him. And I would be the first to pat him on the back if he becomes the Michael Jordan of golf and doesn't even get on the varsity till almost high school season's over and he goes on to greatness. But
20: this is a young man that was not on the varsity team last year, as we understand it.
10: That's correct. He's a senior now, and he might have played in like two varsity events last year, but he was mostly JV. And I've also been talking to Jared Ramsey of the Detroit Free Press because he's interested in this. He reached out to every high school coach that was at that tournament last Friday. Only a couple of them got back to him. They're not like, you know, they're not. It's not like they're hiding, but they're not responding. Like the Anchor Bay coach didn't respond to you to join this telecast. So it makes me also wonder how much they all believe in it or if they don't.
3: And one of the reasons that Tom Lang from the Michigan Golf Journal had that comment is that on five occasions, I did invite the head coach from Anchor Bay to appear on the live stream with us because he had sent in written form a very strong defense of his golfer, and I'm glad he did. I hope all of it is legit. I hope it happened exactly as the young man says it happened. There's a website out there that handles statistical probability of scoring in golf, because if you have a particular handicap index, there are, well, there's millions and millions and millions of rounds of data that can help predict what scores are within the realm of statistical possibility and probability for you. Now, with the young man that we're discussing here, we really don't know what his established handicap index is because he doesn't have one. At least he doesn't have one that's publicly available through the USGA or through high school. As I mentioned earlier, he has one published score ever, and that was an 83. But let's give him the benefit of the doubt. So I ran into the probability calculator, the possibility that this young man might be a 15 handicap. So what are the odds that a 15 handicap can shoot a 60? And the calculator kicks out exactly what we would all expect, which is impossible. So then I lowered it. What if he's a 5 index? Again, the calculator kicks out impossible. And then I went in and said, well, what if somehow this young man, first year on varsity golf, is magically a scratch golfer? What would be the statistical probability of him shooting a 60? And the calculator app said, once every 5,134 years. So you understand that backdrop of skepticism when we see a record like this, which is why I invited the athletic director and the coach and anybody who had watched that round unfold to join us for the conversation. Well, that didn't happen. And as we continued in our discussion on the live stream, I brought in 25-year high school golf official Terry Kilday to share his thoughts.
11: But if you do not get the support of the coaches, and in particular the player in question's coach, because he knows his scoring range, and it's so hard to deviate out of that range. If you don't get that support, you know, it gets to the point where my hands are tied. But, you know, I think if and I'm conjecturing here, but if I was on site for this one when that 60 came, I just wouldn't let the scores be posted. We'd make every effort to get to the bottom of it, even if it was just a match, because, you know, it's harming everybody and the young man himself and his school. It's just not there. And so I think all the adults in the room or in the scoring area, however we want to phrase it, they needed to get involved.
3: By the way, in the course of the last few years, the Michigan High School Athletic Association has introduced a mobile app that players use to score during matches. It's ubiquitous. You'll find it everywhere because there was a lot of issues with the written scorecards and things being inaccurate and seeing eraser marks and things like that. So the mobile app was really supposed to take care of most all of that. But as you can imagine, it didn't fix everything. Here's a high school golf coach in Roscommon, Dan Peacott.
12: Look at the PGA Tour. I mean, I worked at Players Championship this year as a volunteer. They have walking scores still. They still have to validate their scores at every hole. And that's the PGA. So I really truly believe, as much as I like the iWanamaker and a lot of the statistical things that are on there, I still believe that human interaction and scoring is just a key component to the game of golf.
10: From what I hear in all the talk I've had with coaches and all the observations I've made of kids playing in state tournaments and whatnot, I think an extremely small percentage go out with the intention of cheating. I think the majority of the wrong scores are not knowing the rules, not adding up the way you should, the missed drops, not in the right place that give you an advantage for the rest of your scoring. I think that happens a lot from what I hear, especially the drops. They don't know where to do it, and they give themselves a huge advantage, like middle of the fairway. So I think the vast majority of kids don't want to cheat, but I do think there's some portion that will be embarrassed if they put a certain high score on their card, and they don't want mom or dad to even see that embarrassing score. So they take a few strokes off, and that's unfortunate, but I do think it happens. My family's been in public education for decades and decades, and high school kids don't have a lot of conscience. They really don't. There's the really good ones who go on to become professional athletes even, and they work really hard at their craft.
3: Yeah.
10: But there's a lot of high school kids that the truth is just, whatever.
3: Well, let us certainly hope that's not the case here. I would love nothing more than to celebrate with this young man who has set a new scoring record for the state of Michigan. If that's the case and it's all legit, kudos, congratulations. And by the way, I would also expect there to be a fairly sizable celebration at his school. I would think also that college golf coaches around the country would be sitting up and taking notice and then sprinting to the front door of this young man's home, because it's not every day you're going to go find a golfer who's posting 11 under par, even if the course setup is short and relatively easy. The second place finisher, by the way, in that particular match shot 67, and the two of them were paired together. I say all of that because you can draw your own conclusions, and I would love to encourage you to listen to the full hour-long live stream conversation that you've only heard excerpts of here in the last couple of minutes. You can find it all on any of the Michigan Golf Live social channels, and most notably, go to our YouTube channel where you can see how it all unfolded. And again, just keep in mind, we did invite the coach, we did invite the athletic director, we did invite anybody there. We did invite anybody who was there to see it all happen in person, and nobody took us up on that invitation. Make of that what you will. I love high school golf, and I want to make sure we're protecting fields when they need protecting. 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
3: And we are winding down our time here at Grand Traverse Resort and Spa. Glad to have you along with us, by the way. Every week on this program, we showcase a different destination around the state, and some are more favorites than others, and this is definitely one of the top of the list favorites. And it's not just because of the quality of the resort experience and the golf experience, but don't let word get out, but they have kind of nice people here. So I've really appreciated the hospitality over a lot of years, and Tom McGee, who is the director of golf operations, is one of the reasons for that. So Tommy, thank you for having us back and allowing us to help tell the story of Grand Traverse Resort and Spa. We'll do it on television again this season. And as we kind of think through all of the special aspects of a trip here, we talked earlier with Caroline about the private beach club that I don't know how many people are aware of, but they have access to that and all the different amenities around here. How different is this place from when young Tom McGee set foot on the property back in '06? I don't even know when it was, but it was a while ago.
14: It was a while ago. It was 1988, to be specific. Okay. And it was. We have grown a lot. Obviously, yeah. The Wolverine wasn't open at that time. This clubhouse.
3: When did it open?
14: Wolverine opened in '99.
3: Okay.
14: That happened to be the same year that we opened this golf clubhouse, and also the same year the spa opened up. So 1999 was a big year for Grand Traverse Resort.
3: Before this beautiful clubhouse was here, what was the distribution point for golf? Where'd you send everybody out?
14: We were over off of M72 in our original clubhouse over there. The clubhouse was below the Sand Trap restaurant, which is now that building is condos. They're in our condo units as far as renting. You can stay right there in the old pro shop.
3: Wow. So you have made, you've seen a few different geographic changes here, facility changes, and then reputational changes. We were talking off mic a few minutes ago. There are people flying into Traverse City from, when I say all over the country, that's not an exaggeration. I mean, there's, I guess, a new route from Boston that's very popular, and from the Southwest, there's very popular routes. You're seeing people come in here that probably are making their first trip ever to this Traverse City area.
14: Yeah, that's absolutely true. And, you know, with the flights from Denver, from Dallas, from Houston, from Atlanta, from Boston, from Newark, there's 19 or 20 destinations that come directly to Traverse City. So a lot of them are coming here for the first time. And we are so conveniently located near the airport. It's just a 15-minute drive away. You don't get that in a big city. You don't get that into a lot of areas. So when they come to Traverse City, they fly in. Just a beautiful aerial view when you're coming into Traverse City, too, with the bay and the peninsula. You can see it all, and just I'm sure their hearts start beating a little bit saying, I'm going to get on these golf courses soon.
3: Well, you know, what used to be referred to as that cute little airport, Cherry Capital, is now growing by leaps and bounds. I think you said 200,000 passengers in the month of May alone.
14: Yeah, and that's just for this May, and then just wait, because we've got an expansion going on, another terminal is being built, so yeah. It just continues to grow. And again, it's kudos to this area and what Traverse City Tourism has done and the Traverse City Airport. It's just a good conglomeration of all of us together making sure that people know about Traverse City and certainly Grand Traverse Resort.
3: Yeah, for sure. Speaking of letting people know about the place, we're going to give you all a chance to win a foursome of golf to any of the Grand Traverse Resort and Spa courses that you choose from. So you got the Bear, the Wolverine, and Spruce Run. And if you are the grand prize winner of the foursome, you can pick which course you want to play on. I'm going to recommend you call a few days in advance because, well, they're going to get pretty busy up here. But that's the prize. And to enter the drawing to potentially win that prize, all you need to do is send in the phrase, I'm ready to tame the bear. I'm ready to tame the bear. You're going to send that in via email to contest@michigangolflive.com before Tuesday at 10 p.m. We give our podcast listeners a chance to enter the contest as well, so we extend the deadline through the weekend. The phrase is, I'm ready to tame the bear. Send it in to contest@michigangolflive.com, and you could be the winner of a foursome to your choice of courses here at this wonderful place. Tom McGee, what is the tamest of the bear score you've ever put up here? What's your best round on the bear?
14: I've never broke par, I can tell you that. Yeah. It's in the low 70s, 73, I think.
3: Wow.
14: Yeah, it was a good day.
3: Well, we have video clips of Tom from a prior TV shoot several years ago. Now, I don't remember what year this one was, but we went out onto number 15, the par 5.
14: Yep.
3: Which, when you're standing on the tee, it looks like, and I said this yesterday, it looks like the green might be in a different zip code. It just seems super, super far away. Maybe it's because I don't hit it as far as Tom McGee. And on camera, no second takes, no editing. Tom busts the driver down the right side. I don't, 3 or 5 wood from what I'm going to tell people was 310 yards. I don't know what it actually was, but it was majestic. Lands it on a green that's the size of like the back of your hand, and makes the eagle putt from like 7 feet. And it was one of the most remarkable feats of golf excellence I have witnessed in person from somebody not playing on tour. Could you recreate that for us at the drop of a hat any moment?
14: Absolutely not. That was a career shot. And in fact, if I remember correctly, I was going to lay up, and you and some others said, no, you got to go for it. So I did pull out the 7 wood, or 7 wood, actually.
3: Oh, heaven.
14: And yeah, and that hole has a little hourglass type thing off it's kind of that shape of the fairway's little hourglass. So I happened to hit a good tee shot for a change, and then decided to hit that 7 wood and got lucky and knocked it on the green.
3: It was one of the best things I've ever seen. And my crew was like, this guy, why isn't this guy on tour? And I'm like, I don't know. He probably should be. All I know is right now he's making me look really, really bad on this particular
14: one. And then they saw my next shot, and then they realized why I'm not on tour.
3: Well, that's why. How often are you getting out to actually play these things?
14: I'm fortunate to play in a 9-hole league on Wednesday night, so that gets me out at least once. And we play all the golf courses, so I get a chance to do some turf inspection as far as that goes. So I'm going to call it work. Turf inspection. But other than that, I don't get out a whole lot, maybe in some outings here and there, but I am driving around the golf courses quite a bit just to check on things, make sure that everything's looking good and make sure the staff is doing what they need to do. On the staff, you know, it's all about service, and we got to make sure we're providing the service. So I want to make sure that that the crew is tuned in and doing what we need to do to take care of our golfing guests.
3: You know, I always try to remind my friends in the industry who are in positions of leadership, whether it's director of golf ops at a multi-course resort or perhaps somebody at a single course, but they're doing a lot. You almost have to force yourself into playing opportunities because of how busy the business side of this game is, and it is very busy. This is a multi-million dollar operation, and you've got things to do. How important is it for you, though, to kind of stay in touch with your love of the game by actually playing it?
14: No, you're spot on. I mean, the business part of it, I love the business part of it, but it can be a little overwhelming. So staying in touch with the game and the people and what's happening out there is really key, because we've got to, as a leader here, I need to know what the golfers are going through. What are our guests going to? What are they experiencing out there? And then if I'm just sitting in my office, I don't get to see that.
3: Yeah.
14: So it's really a matter of just getting myself out of the office, get on a golf cart, drive around, talk to people, find out what their experience has been. And then maybe make some adjustments if necessary. Maybe they have some thoughts and ideas for us that we can implement. So it's really being open to try to improve the operation and improve the guest experience. And you don't do that sitting behind a desk. Yeah, you got to get out.
3: And part of that is this year, GPS added to all the carts, kind of control pace of play probably a little bit better, as you can monitor where everybody is. And if there's a backup, you can identify where it is. So you've kind of taken that leap forward in technology, I guess you would say. I don't know if that's the right way, but in course management or in game management for your guests, right?
14: Sure. And it's a combination of two. One is we want the guests to have a good experience, and people haven't played here before. They're coming from all over the country, like we talked about. And to have a GPS screen that helps them with distances, looking at the hole layouts and how far do they need to carry these shots to get over the bunker, to get over the water. So it's a great great tool for the guest experience. But from our side, yes, we can monitor where the, if there are any backups, where the backups might be, what issues are we having, where are golfers driving with their golf cars, maybe where they shouldn't. Because every time they drive a golf car where they shouldn't, that might inhibit the experience of the golfers behind them. So we have to make sure that's all monitored. And GPS is one of the tools that we went to this year to help us achieve that.
3: I want to speak into GPS messaging so that if you're on a par five and you're still 320 away, a message pops up that just says, don't even think about it. Just lay it up. Hey, thank you for helping put all this together, for being my guest at the beginning and the end of the program. And thank you to everybody here at Grand Traverse Resort and Spa, Caroline Rizzo and the great team here for hosting us as we wind down our time together. Don't forget to send in the phrase, I'm ready to tame the bear, to contest@michigangolflive.com for your chance to win a foursome to any of the courses here. We always love coming to this very special place, and I know without a doubt that you will as well. Thank you for listening. We'll talk to you again next week with another edition of Michigan Golf Live Radio. 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
1: 20 minutes from now, we will bring back America's fastest growing game show. Will Dalton's note to me as the producer of this show is, don't get too far away from talking about the Shield. Make sure you always circle back to the NFL. We are a couple days removed from the NFL schedule release. If you missed our conversation with NFL VP of Broadcasting, Ani Bose, you can find that on our YouTube channel. Our Nick Ehlers conversation that we just talked to him a short while ago. Carolina Hurricanes forward up there as well. Here's a question we're asking. Winners and losers from the NFL schedule release. 310-840-4910. How do you deem yourself a winner or a loser with the schedule release? 310-840-4910. We'll get to that in a second. This week was the NBA draft combine. The lottery was on Sunday. Players working out, and most of the time is going to be spent on who's at the top of the draft, namely the big four of Devonta, Peterson, Caleb Wilson from North Carolina, Cam Boozer from Duke. But as a self-professed college basketball nerd, a junkie who grew up on Tobacco Road and consumes college basketball 12 months out of the year, has known about many of these players for a very, very long time since they were in high school. There is a list of three players. Everybody's talking about how great the lottery is and how loaded the top of the draft is. There are good players that should have noticeable NBA careers taken outside the lottery too. And here are three players you should be keeping an eye on, gems in the draft,

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1: You did the job. 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You got four Thanks. Out of the seven.
0: Stay
1: no more than that. 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You never did that.
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1: 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Doing a scoreboard check. My Orioles are down 4-0. We don't need to talk about that, though. Why would we? There's golf going on. Leaders are out on the course. Or at least they were to start the round. But then Maverick McNealy shot one over. And Alex Smalley's had a really difficult day. Started the day as the leader, but just continues to fall. He was at +3. Well, he just birdied. Okay. Alex Smalley trying to hang in it a little bit. It's not the greatest leaderboard when you look at the top and you see Matty Schmid, Nick Taylor, and Aaron Rye at the top. But fortunately, John Rahm is there at 4-under as well. Ludvig Åberg climbing in, too. He's on 18, looking to finish off a second round. Well, if he birdies, it'd be a second round 67. Sticks at par, you're talking about a 68 in round one. So at least we've got golf as the Orioles are about to... Can't do anything right. Well, they did beat the Yankees 2 out of 3, and Matt Fried got hurt, you know. Max Fried. Don't know why I called him Matt. It's okay. We don't have to hear from that guy for a while. So that's what's going on the live sports leaderboard. Moving it along. The San Antonio Spurs are going to upset the Oklahoma City Thunder in the Western Conference Finals. And I'll tell you why. Plus, we'll tell you about my first Whataburger experience next.
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